0: center. So that if you were looking at your uprights, they'd be a little to the left. If you're on the left hash, it was a little to the left. If you're on the right hash, it was a little to the right. So you could look through, see it, and they had the flag. They were showing actually a mirror so that the flags are going the opposite way of the flags on the field.
1: Interesting. I didn't even notice that.
0: So you didn't notice it, but we're going to say that perhaps they're doing this. So that was one of the things they did. When their kickers kicked, they just kept it like black.
1: Yeah.
0: And so that was one of their little tricks, little tricks of the trade there.
1: Fascinating.
0: Belichick, listen, they're not afraid to get those out.
1: Should be
0: Do you
1: illegal.
0: Even see the scoreboard? Should be illegal.
1: No, I don't focus on the scoreboard. I just try to keep my eyes at the uprights and, like, pick a spot where I want to hit through them. So I didn't even notice that. But.
0: Okay, good. See, there you go. So nonetheless, we'll blame it. No, we're going to go ahead. We'll blame it anyway. All right, take us through. All right, Browns are down now. We get into the 30. And you know that this is either going to be an extra point or a field goal.
1: Yeah.
0: Take us through what you do on the sideline to the time you go on the field, and just walk us through your whole the Andre Schmidt experience,
1: I mean, I'm just in the net. It's very kind of lonesome position. I'm just by myself in the net. As soon as we get into field goal range, I try not to hit too much into the net and fatigue myself out.
0: It's kind of like once you hit a couple of the field real good, you're like, all right, I'm good, I got it.
1: Yeah, usually I'll just wait till like we're on like third down, and then like I'll hit one, maybe second down, and I'll hit one into the net,
0: okay.
1: Hit one on third down, and then I'm kind of take my sip of water, kind of get in a position where I'm a little bit behind the offense. And then, you know, once they, like, I look down and once they call for field goal, you know, I kind of do my own thing. I run out, like, on my own behind everybody else, Corey and Rex, obviously, closer to, like, the line and stuff. And then to come kind of step into it, like, I'm stepping into the tee box and just keep my process the same from the point I step in to the kick to the time the ball snapped and I kick it.
0: Is this a process that you had all the way back to your days in college, or is this a process that you've kind of honed down and maybe even honed in last year in the NFL?
1: Yeah, this is a process that I honed in, like, getting into the NFL. I haven't always had that. I was talking to Cairo Santos, Bears kicker, a good friend of mine, and he was always like, I like to control the moment. Like, I'm the quarterback of the operation, even though probably Corey is more like the quarterback because he calls for the ball. But I like to control the situation. So, like, I like to know how much time's on the clock, on the play clock, when I step into my kick, so I know, like, hey, I'm in control of this situation. Like, it's going on me. Like, whatever, when I nod my head, that's when it's coming. So, not feel like the situation controls you. Like, I'm in control. So, kind of having that whole thing, like, I look at the clock, and then I step into my kick. And from that point, like, I know, like, hey, I'm good. And, like, my timing will sort itself out. You know, when I delays the game, don't got to rush anything. Like, step into it, and I know, like, hey, this is on me now. I take my steps, and when we're ready, we're going.
0: And then, boom.
1: Exactly.
0: Do you know, kind of like in a golf swing, you kind of know when you hit it? Do you know kind of from the contact? You don't have to look up if you've made it or
1: for
0: not?
1: For sure. Yes. For the most part, yeah. There's some that I'd be like, okay, yeah, they squeak in. You know, it's like, I kind of hit that. Could have gotten away with it. And, you know, you hope you do. But when you're in a good rhythm, you feel like even your B balls, like, still go in. So that's obviously another thing of being in flow state where it's a good to kind of feel that.
0: How good your misses
1: are. It a little
0: bit.
1: Like, you know, exactly. Yeah. You know, still make it.
0: So guys on tour, they say they hit it pure 7 out of 10 times. Mm-hmm. So that would be, I guess, 7 out of 10 A balls.
1: Yeah.
0: What is, where, in a, for a field goal kicker, what is that A ball ratio?
1: I'd say more like 8 or 9. Pure.
0: Pure.
1: Yeah.
0: It's very good.
1: Yeah. It's just less, you know, obviously you got the club in your hand. There's a little bit less.
0: Sure, right. It's just your
1: variable
0: body.
1: Is correct. Yeah.
0: Yeah. Shorter levers, I guess.
1: Exactly. Yeah. Right.
0: Well, maybe not. I don't know. Yeah. That with the driver, 46, 47, 45, 46.
1: There's a lot with two hands on the club. There's a lot of wrists and stuff. This is just straight. Try to keep the club face square, as I like to call it, my foot, you know, just square through contact. Keep it on that path, and, you know, hope we go straight and play the win, obviously. But
0: what did you learn about yourself last year after week 1 did not go the way that you wanted, your NFL debut, and you probably were sitting there wondering, am I ever going to get an opportunity again? You did, and here you are now in the situation you're in, so obviously made the most of it. But what did you learn about yourself through that adversity, and that, you know, now I feel like you couldn't have faced any more pressure than you did the very next week.
1: Yeah.
0: And you handled it.
1: I think resilience.
0: Absolutely.
1: I mean, like, knowing I'm built for this, like Coach talks about it, like, you're built for this. Like, how are you built for it? It, like, overcoming and, like, making yourself stronger to be in that situation that you are built for it. And so, like, telling myself, like, I know I'm meant to be here. Like, I know I'm talented enough to do this. Like, kind of let the doubts out of your head and just put your faith in God and in yourself that you're meant for it.
0: Yeah.
1: And so kind of all the other noise, all the other, like, week ones in the past, you know, look forward to the future. Not even the future, honestly, just the present.
0: Yeah.
1: Be where your feet are and, like, take it 1 week at a time. And that's all, really.
0: When you think about your career trajectory from, you know, being the Lou Groves Award winner in college, not getting the break, getting it, overcoming the adversity we just talked about, being

0: here now, like, what would your message be to any young Cleveland Browns fans out there, or young Andre Schmidt fans all around the world, about the fact that, like, if you stick with it and then you believe, you can make your dreams come true. You can achieve it.
1: Yeah, never give up. That's what I would say. Never give up. No matter how down you are, keep going. Just keep going.
0: Keep going.
1: Just keep going, yeah.
0: And then you never...
1: One foot in front of the other. Yeah. Don't look too far, and don't look too far in the past, and just be where your feet are. Enjoy the moment, too. Enjoy the process. I mean, things happen for a reason. I've talked about this, like, you know, 2 years of being a free agent. It's, like, not ideal, but it sets you up for greatness, you know. And obviously with my mom passing, having those 2 years where I got to spend time with her, being at home. So you never... Exactly. You never know how things work out, and blessings come in many different shapes and sizes. It's just like week one, you know, it was a blessing to have that, to know I can overcome it.
0: Yeah.
1: Just set me up for...
0: And then what'd you do against the very same team
1: exactly,
0: in the season finale?
1: Exactly. I think that's a game.
0: They had a game winner.
1: Yeah. I think that's exactly what it is. Like, you can overcome it, and then you can be better on the other side, and take that into every single year I play, and hopefully I have 10 yeah. plus year career here.
0: We hope you're here for a decade.
1: Yeah,
0: believe
1: so
0: me,
1: too.
0: You look around, and I think, you know, there he is. Phil Dawson is up there, and we want to one day have Andre Schmidt hanging up there. That would be that would be the goal.
1: That's the goal.
0: That's the goal. Andre, always a pleasure, man. Yeah. Good luck. Can't wait to see the season get started, and so happy for you, man.
1: Appreciate it.
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0: Very happy to be joined by Peyton Huntington. Peyton, when you think about a year ago where you were making this team as an undrafted free agent to where you are now, what has this kind of journey been like for you?
11: Man, it's been a blessed journey. You know, making a team last year was surreal. And then, you know, being a year in a fold now, just a lot of different objectives and goals for myself, continuing to develop, just not as an undrafted player, but as a true NFL football player. So that's kind of where I've been at the last year, from last August to this August. So it's been a blessing.
0: How different is it for you going into that mindset where you're scratching and clawing? Once you're on the team, you're on the team.
11: Right.
0: You're an NFL player. That's it. We're all in the same. And now it's a production-based business.
11: Right.
0: What's the biggest difference, though, you think, like in you personally, as you approach, you know, this training camp compared to a year ago?
11: A year ago was just kind of, you know, come out here and just play my game and play football and really just do whatever I had to do to make the team. Not saying that wasn't really my goal and objective this year, but I came in with a little bit more goals and a plan, and really just continuing to be a better football player and just continue to grow, because, you know, I don't want to stay stagnant. I just don't want to be a one-hit UDFA wonder. Just continue to grow into the player I want to be in. And who they expect me to be. So that's what I'm here to do.
0: Well, one of the things they say, one of the best abilities is availability.
11: Right.
0: In this training camp in your room.
11: Oh, yeah.
0: You looked around. Where is everybody every now and then? But you were always there.
11: Right.
0: You were a constant. How great was that, though, for you to get all of those reps and all those first team reps that you were able to get because of it?
11: I mean, first, it was a blessing, you know, just to be healthy. You know, this was a different training camp.
0: Intense.
11: A grind, you know, a blessed grind. But, you know, to be able to be healthy, number one, was a blessing. And number two, get the first team reps was a blessing, because those are proven veterans. Those are guys that have played 50 to 100-plus games. And then for myself, I need that work.
0: Yep.
11: You know, I need to be in that fight, not just one or two plays out there for multiple plays, five plays, six plays, working on my craft and really just straining and just working on just on my overall game.
0: And not only did you get them in practice, but just kind of out of necessity, you got to play a little bit more even in the preseason. And I'll tell you what, in that last one against the Patriots on national TV, you were everywhere. It seemed like you were having a great time out there.
11: Oh, yeah. I mean, anytime really we get the opportunity to play football, man, I don't get nervous. I just get excited, you know, just the opportunity to walk into the stadium, to put the helmet on, just to prepare. Just it's an opportunity. And you know, you just got to go out there and just let loose. You know, like, we don't work this hard for nothing. And that's our Super Bowl. Every game is the Super Bowl to me. You know, just with the effort and try to the tenacity I play with, I just try to make it like this is for everything, you know, win or go home.
0: It's probably funny remembering, you know, what made you stand out in the first preseason was special teams. You had a couple of those huge hits. Everybody's like, oh, my goodness.
11: Right.
0: And then this year, it's for being a defensive tackle. It's kind of the evolution of your career, which is good to see. What's it like being with Jacques still and a lot of the same guys in that room? Defense coordinators change, but it seems like up front, a lot of the same. Just go attack and be disruptive.
11: You know, going into year two with Jacques, you know, you continue to build a relationship with your coach. You continue to figure out what works best for me, what works best for him. And understanding the language, understanding if he says something to me, it's to push me, it's to get me to where I want to be. There's nothing that he says to tear me down or for me not to be who I want to be. So, you know, going in a year two with Jock is great. And you know, Rudy coming in with a different energy, different philosophy, heart, mind, fist, you know, holding us to the standard of finishing, being an engine, and just being the best defensive line in the NFL. That's what we're striving to be, and that's what we're going to be.
0: Now, you played on the outside a little bit in college as well, and now you're on the inside. You got a guy in your room, Mike Hall, who's going a little bit on the outside. What is it? Take us in that. What is it like playing inside but also being able to get out there on the end and rush? And we saw him in the preseason look like kind of a natural defensive end.
11: I mean, I think, honestly, for Mike and myself, when you are naturally athletic, you're blessed with these abilities, playing football is easy. You know, playing the game of football is easy. And if you just play fast, you play instinctual, and you trust what you put, the work you put in,
0: sure,
11: it's truly easy. So, you know, there's a little nuances to playing defensive end and playing defensive tackle, but if you just play fast and violent, then good things will happen.
0: What would you say is the single biggest thing, whether it's just anything off the field, mm-hmm, on the field, that has helped you to get where you are here today?
11: The single biggest thing I would say is my faith, you know, with God. And then, you know, this offseason I took up Pilates to really help open up my body, the fluidity, my hips, you know, work on some of that stiffness and just, you know, just kind of the process, you know, getting more into the film. And truly, what does it take for me to be a pro NFL D tackle? Just not just a, you know, I was blessed with the utility role, but
0: sure,
11: ultimately my dreams and aspirations is to be an all-pro defensive tackle. So
0: yep,
11: what am I going to do to work towards that? So, you know, I got into the Pilates, the hot yoga, just trained in some different places in Dallas and just, you know, just was just working to be great.
0: Well, I noticed when the mics were down here and I bent over, you bent over like it was nothing.
11: Oh, yeah.
0: So a little flexibility, you're feeling good.
11: Oh, yeah, I feel great. And, you know, with the testing, I know with the testing we do in there, you know, my hip range of motion has improved. My
0: so you ankle, can see it. That's awesome.
11: My ankle range. So, you know, I'm just not paying for nothing, you know.
0: Yeah,
11: so,
0: right. Yeah.
11: So it is, the fruits of my labor are working. And, you know, everything is being for a reason. So I'm grateful.
0: How excited are you to actually play a game that matters?
11: Oh, yeah.
0: I mean, doesn't this feel like, this feels very long.
11: It's very surreal. It feels like yesterday we was coming April 7th for OTAs.
0: Okay,
11: we started,
0: all right,
11: camp, and then now, you know, get to go to the beautiful state of Florida, play Jacksonville, you know,
0: yeah,
11: football weather.
0: Exactly.
11: It's sunny.
0: It's going to be hot.
11: I mean, man, what else would it?
0: You're going to get a little bit of that today here for practice. A little hot, a little humid. Aiden, always a pleasure, man. Congratulations.
11: Yeah,
0: we love seeing
11: mine.
0: You succeed, and can't wait to see you out on the field making some big plays, mm-hmm, for this defense this year.
11: All right, thank you, and God bless.
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3: Browns have cut down their roster on Sunday to 53, built up the practice squad on Monday, and are back on the practice field getting ready for the Jaguars. We can finally look towards week number one and a trip to take on the Jaguars in Florida, and then week two, the Buccaneers in Florida. There are three teams that call the state of Florida home: the Jags, the Bucs, the Dolphins. There's only one team in the NFL that will play its first two games of this season in Florida, and they are your Cleveland Browns, who beat the Patriots to wrap up the preseason. Man, that game was fun. Isn't that what the preseason's supposed to be about? Like, scoring touchdowns and having fun and laughing and joking. There's no weather delay. There was just fun. I loved it. Nathan loved it. Even though we had spiders in the booth, that's another story for another time. We had a blast, and hopefully you did as well. And hopefully that is a great jumping off point to go down and get a win in Jacksonville. Let's go through the roster and what happened on cut down day on Sunday. 6 o'clock, you got to get down to 53. But I want to drive this point home, and you probably saw this on Hard Knocks as well. It's not about the 53, it's about the 70. You're going to need 70. When we went through COVID in 2020 and they expanded the practice squad up to 17 players, it really did, and the Browns aren't unique in this regard, it really did become about the 70-man roster. So as difficult conversations are had, and Mike Rutenberg, Browns defensive coordinator, will join us coming up shortly to take us inside the room. What are those difficult conversations like? A lot of them are like this: hey, you're not on the 53, but we want you back, and you are part of this team. You are part of what we are building here, and chances are we're going to need you at one point this year. All right? It's about the 70-man roster. Also on that 53, Austin Barber, the rookie third-round guard or tackle or guard, which is it, we'll ask him, out of Florida. He is set to join us as well. But let's go through what at least stood out to me on the roster. There are three quarterbacks, but there are four still in the building. Your quarterbacks are Deshaun Watson, Shedeur Sanders, and Talen Green. And boy, wasn't he fun in the preseason finale. Dylan Gabriel is still here, but Dylan Gabriel has a back injury, and he is on injured reserve designated to return. So he's going to miss the first month of the season. If you throw in this extra week here, it's really five and a half weeks to get better and then to get ready to be able to be on the 53, to be on the 48 potentially, and to contribute possibly on game day. So there's this big issue all throughout the summer. And what are we going to do? Keep three quarterbacks? Keep four quarterbacks? You're going to trade a quarterback? Well, they're keeping four, but Dylan Gabriel is on injured reserve. So that was the first surprise. And that news broke middle of the afternoon Sunday before news of the cuts, obviously, later at 6 o'clock. It was surprising to me that Luke Flory isn't here on the practice squad. Let's just cut to it. The pride of Menor and the pride of Kent State, and a guy, a little kid that grew up watching the Browns when he scored that first touchdown, right? And he made the heart. I can't do that. I'm not very coordinated. I always had trouble making. Whatever. He made the heart up to the dog pound in the Bills game. Love that. And then he came back with two, could have been three, should have been three. The ball hit the ground, though. Touchdowns against the Patriots. I didn't think he was going to make the 53 because I thought the lack of special teams, look, it hurts. If you're going to be the fifth or sixth receiver, you got to be a teams guy. And Malachi Corley and Tylan Wallace, both are teams guys, and they made the 53. But I thought he'd be around for the practice squad. Sadly, he is not. I say sadly because I wish him well. It's a great story. I know all of Northeast Ohio kind of wrapped their arms around Luke. He's going to get another chance in the league. He has proven that he can play. I hope that chance happens soon. So that is one surprise. Luke Ler and Zach, both players drafted by this organization, both made the 53. Whipler has primarily been a center, but remember, he did years ago start one game as a guard. So while versatility has been the key word for this offensive line the entire
4: offseason and preseason. Whipler has a little bit of it. Zach Zinter, there was a thought late in 2025 you'd try him at center. He is a guard. Todd Monken gives him credit, his words, not mine, for really coming on strong and making this roster late in the preseason and late in training camp. So happy for Zach Zinner, a third-round pick a couple of years ago, for making this team. Those were my surprises. Now, Cordae Sidnor, I thought maybe we should add him as a surprise as well. I thought he might make the 53. He is back on the practice squad. He's a rookie defensive end out of Vanderbilt who really flashed and made plays and was consistently in the backfield, a guy that grew up in New York City. He is back on the practice squad as well. And then a couple of veteran defensive ends are likely going to be difference makers. We know Derek Barnett is here. He signed 2 weeks ago after the Alex Wright injury. But Sam Williams, the former Cowboy, defensive end, call him an edge, whatever, he is added to the mix midweek here as well as the Browns try to bulk up that pass rush here as they get ready to head to Jacksonville. Speaking of the defense, let's bring in our first guest. I think Mike Rutenberg has had a lot of big honors in his career, the new defense coordinator for the Browns. But, Rudy, have you – I know you've never been on the Bark Tank. Where does this rank?
6: Being with you, where does this rank right now?
4: No, not with me. Just to be on the Bark Tank, a pod here.
6: Being on the Bark Tank Cleveland is high. But being with you, just so you know, is even higher. But just so we have the same page, I have not had a lot of honors in my life, okay?
4: Yeah, you have?
6: No, I haven't. The people have helped me get those honors.
4: Okay. Well, the people love you, and let's get that out of the way first. Because your energy, which is already coming through the screen, is the one thing we've heard from everybody, right? From day one when you got there. I mean, day one when Todd Monken was explaining why he hired you, the energy, I think, was the first thing he mentioned. It's the only thing the players mentioned. How do you maintain that energy?
6: There's just no other way to be. Like, to be around great people of our players, to be around great people in this building, our coaching staff. Why else wouldn't we be positive, bust our butt, have great energy, so we can all do a bunch of hard things together and have fun doing it? Adversity's promised. Success hopefully happens. Let's just bust our butt, have fun with great energy together, and we'll have a great time. It's the only way to be, man.
4: Some of that energy involves cardio. Can you explain what you do sometimes before practice here on the Stairmaster, before this game? Last Thursday, you're out there running sprints on the field as well. You're a maniac.
6: I mean, when you say cardio, let's get one thing straight, okay? It's 10 to 15 half-gassers at medium speed to avoid injury at all times, just to keep the heart rate going and to stay young for the players and to stay young for my kids, too.
4: How old are your kids?
6: 7 and 5.
4: Okay, so they're running you ragged.
6: No, they're not running me ragged. You don't run me ragged, okay? We just run together, man.
4: I'm not kidding. Stairmaster before practice sometimes, too.
6: Stairmaster. Sometimes walk at an elevation on the treadmill. I'm not trying to set records. Just keep going. Maintain the positive vibes.
4: All right, keep going. And the positive vibe obviously comes through. However, cutdown day is not always a positive vibe. Now, it's not a 53-man roster. It's a 70-man roster, really, with the practice squad. But it's also tough telling people who've been chasing a dream that your dream has at least hit a roadblock. What was that process like for you and really the entire building over the weekend?
6: You know, Kyle Shanahan, who I spent 1 year with, and it was the COVID year, so I didn't get as much time as I would have loved. I remember his speech he gave around this time. He talked about the business of business and the business of people. And to be able to maintain both of those is what we were able to do. The business of the business is we are required to trim the roster to 53, 70, like you said. But the business of people is the heart. The connections that were made from the day we all started working together between the players and the players and the coaches in the building, the coaches and the coaches. So, unfortunately, the business of the business tells us we have to do that, and everybody in the league does. But hopefully, we transcended that with the business of people and connected at a deep level, both with the players who unfortunately aren't with us anymore, and we hope they get other opportunities, and with the players who are with us as we get rolling, you know, for the season to start.
4: What are those conversations like? Do you, I don't want to say it's not like a form letter because you're connecting with these people, but you've ridden this bike before. I can't imagine it's ever an easy bike. I mean, that's a horrible analogy, but we're talking about workouts here. Like, does it get harder every year?
6: I think it's very important to remember that it's harder on the player than it is us. They're the ones who busted their ass. They're the ones who, unfortunately, are being told right now, you're not part of this team. So our approach is very honest and be there for the player. Allow them to talk. Allow them to show their emotions. And just like we're there for them when they're busting their ass on the grass, we got to be there for them in those tough moments too.
4: Absolutely. And you guys had some tough decisions to make. Where were the most difficult decisions, if you feel comfortable talking about that?
6: You know, defensively, I'm really excited. We're really excited about the group we have. You're always, always working on developing players and building the roster. Obviously, across the board, we had to make challenging decisions on every level. There's just not one position, Andrew, that was challenging. You got guys who have been here, guys that were new, guys who showed up and worked really hard in the preseason and had to be released, guys who have been here for a couple years and had to be released. Situationally, it's all the same. You feel for the guys being released because of the amount of work they've put in.
4: Toriano Pride is as well. He was a waiver claim. You saw him up close. He's a rookie out of Missouri. He was with the Bills. Yep. And you got a good look at him during the joint practice. What do you see?
6: He's a guy that not only do we get a good look at him during the joint practice and then in the game, obviously, but he's a guy we were really attracted to in the draft process. And credit to Brandon Lynch and his evaluation of not only the player but the person. And then we saw a really good, aggressive cover guy who can play man, has the athletic ability to play short, deep, and intermediate routes. And great job by our personnel department identifying him. And fortunately, we got him on our roster and excited to work with him. Great personnel. Right. Tons of energy, man. I called him last night. He's just all jacked up, ready to work. It was awesome.
4: Anybody who can meet your energy level, I'm impressed.
6: I appreciate it.
4: Okay. Let's go position group by position group. Sure. D-line. Mike Hall's versatility, whether it's inside, obviously, where he was drafted, or outside where we've seen him a little bit into the preseason, how does that help you?
6: Yeah, I don't mean to be a broken record, but I'm okay with it because we just believe in it so much. Like, we go as the engine goes. So if whatever combination of guys are out there, Mike Hall's versatility, allows us to put different combinations out there. But we want the best four for the situation every single time, whether it's trying to stop the run, whether it's passing situations, 2 minute, third down, whoever we can get out there to achieve what we're trying to do, jump off the ball, create havoc and disruption, and we'll clean it up behind him. We're going to do that. And Mike's versatility allows us to do that.
4: He's a big boy. Do you think he can be an end consistently at that size?
6: You know, he's really unique with his power, his explosion, and his size. Sky's the limit for him. One thing I love about Mike, wherever he lines up, he's creating disruption.
4: What has Derek Barnett brought to the room?
6: Man, love DB. I'm going to share a story. Every time I go to say what's up to DB and I reach down and give him a high five or shake his hand, he stands up. DB's a grown man, plays like it, prepares like it, leads like it. He's done it his whole career. When you research Derek Barnett, all people talk about, not only the great player, sets violent edges, all about what we do. He's great in the locker room, and he's shown that already. It's really cool to see.
4: How much does it help that he's been in this defense in both Philadelphia and Houston?
6: Oh, it helps a ton. Anytime we can get guys who have been in similar systems, whether it's our system or a different system, their familiarity with it just helps the learning curve and speeds up the process. They also have some different nuggets. Perhaps they've done something slightly different, slightly unique, and they can help bring some new ideas, which we're always looking for. We're super collaborative with our guys.
4: And when I say this defense, it's not the same defense, but at least a similar attack front, similar on the front side than the back side here, obviously, with what you guys have been doing. How's Carson Schwessinger doing? I saw him before the game, and obviously he's back on the practice field this week. Before the game, he's always out there slinging the football. He looked okay.
6: He loves to be out there, doesn't he?
4: Yeah.
6: I look out there pre-practice, he's throwing the ball. When he was banged up, he's over there trying to figure out all the why behind everything. This is what I would do. What do you think about this? And then to see him practice, man, you see why he's had the success he's had, and he continues to grow, find inches in his game to put himself in position to make a lot of plays for us.
4: Okay, so he and Quincy will be good to go. But when Carson wasn't out there for a couple of weeks, it gave Easton Mascarenhas Arnold a chance to step up. What'd you get out of him?
6: I mean, how cool is that, what he did? I mean, he went out there and he ran the show. He led the defense. That's what middle linebackers do. That's what a guy who's got the green dot does. They got to run it, no matter the circumstance. Not only did he run it, and control things. He played at a really high level within our scheme and doing his job. You always know you're going to get him playing hard as hell, playing violent as hell. To see him play the Mike linebacker position at a high level was really, really cool, man.
4: He and Carson are pretty close. They're both, you know, Pac-12 guys. One guy 2 years ago leading UCLA in tackles. The other guy 2 years ago leading SC down the street in tackles. How much did Carson help Easton through all of that?
6: You know, I wasn't privy to all their information, all their kind of behind-the-scenes thing. But what I'll say is this. The linebacker room is an unbelievable room. Run by Jason Tarver. You got Zach Dunn, who's been in here, been in this system a long time. He's an encyclopedia of defense. And Paul Warlow joined us this year. I haven't played in the league. And the linebacker room's the glue room, man. All right, it's part of the nerve center. You got the engine up front, the glue room, and then the back end, the air traffic controllers, the dudes who handle things on the edges. And that's a unique room. So I got to imagine that Carson was whispering in his ear different things that have helped him. But Jason Tarver's a huge part of that. And then the whole group. Quincy's been in this system. You got guys like Winston and Nathaniel Watson who have been here all helping each other. It's a really cool room. And to see Easton have that success is a tribute to those guys.
4: All right. Two quick things here before I let you go. I appreciate your time. I know you got practice here. Number one, what, if anything, did you learn in these three games of the preseason? First time out there with this job as DC. What did you learn that you're going to use week one?
6: Well, this is what I learned. We got an awesome freaking group of players. We got an awesome group of coaches. We're going to play hard for each other. We're going to celebrate with each other. We're going to try and play as smart as we can. We're going to prepare our asses off. We'll always choose violence, and the ball's just going to be our oxygen. And when we did that this preseason, it was really cool to see.
4: And finally, seriously, like how long have you guys been prepping for Jacksonville? It's about development. It's about getting the team ready, obviously, during training camp. But you've always got an eye on week one, right?
6: This whole process of the offseason, Andrew, and in training camp is truly building fundamentals. So no matter who we play, we can rely on our fundamentals. We're aligned right, our eyes are right, and we know the technique at the highest level. So whether it's week one, week 10, or preseason, you're just constantly churning out those fundamentals, constantly churning, am I in the right spot? And then as they start to see it, they start to communicate it, anticipate it, and that's where they can take their shots to make great plays.
4: I left you 25 minutes to get a workout in before practice.
6: What if I told you I already snuck one in earlier? I'd be lying. I didn't.
4: All right, go get a sweat in. Mike Rutenberg, appreciate you. And there are far better honors than joining the Bark Tank. But thank you regardless.
6: I appreciate it. Thank you, man.
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17: What is your reaction to AP53? When you found out, or how did you find out, and how did you feel about it?
25: It's definitely a blessing. It's a dream come true again. Just woke up, went to church, then was just enjoying my day off, and I didn't get a call or a text to come in, so I was just excited and saw the post. And had a lot of family and friends text me and stuff, and was excited for me.
26: How special is it that just with the quarterbacks that you've got a chance to get to know and go through practice with everything the last couple months, will all still sort of be here in some way, shape, or form?
25: Yeah, it means a lot, not just to me, but the whole quarterback room, and you know, Deshaun's starting. We can all help Deshaun and our different perspective of how we see the game. And you know, now we got to focus on Jacksonville and put up points and to hopefully win. And we're going to do our best to, as a collective quarterback group, to get him and ourselves ready for the game.
27: As you get into the regular season, obviously the snaps are focused on Deshaun or whoever is starting. How do you kind of develop yourself? When you're not getting necessarily the snap that even you were getting in training camp?
25: Just continue to do what I'm doing. You know, didn't get a lot in training camp, but still have some mental reps and just be behind Deshaun or Shador, whoever's going. And, like, I'm taking the snap, continue to ask questions, and I'm in a great quarterback room and have a lot of knowledge, so continue to ask questions there. Continue to ask my coaches questions, and I know they have like a hungry dogs period to get extra reps with in those periods.
26: Taylor, when you think about how you improved, I guess, from when they drafted you until that preseason game on Thursday night, like, what is the highlight for you or highlights for you?
25: Biggest thing is the amount of detail that not only I put on myself, but the coaches put on ourselves. Like, I don't have class or anything no more. So just really my job is football. That's my dream. And I would really say just the amount of detail and the amount of the preparation that you have to put into it, not just getting ready for a game, but every single day and every single practice, you know, you got to prepare and you got to act like, you know, you're the starter and you're going to get some reps. So because you just never know when your number's going to get called.
28: Do you think in red zone situations, close to the line, you're unstoppable?
25: I try to be the most versatile player I can be. You know, if they're going to try to stop me with my legs, I'm going to throw it. If they're going to try to stop me throwing, I'm going to run it. So that's our job, is to first take care of the ball and to not turn it over, not take sacks, and to put points on the board. So whatever I have to do in those situations, yeah.
29: Is Coach Monken talked about using you in those situations? I know it's come up a bunch last time. I think he was asked about it. He said he didn't know yet, but now that we're, 2 weeks away from the season, has he talked about using you in that way?
25: Not yet. You know, it's first day out of the 53, so we're just still trying to take it day by day.
17: And, Taylor, when you look at the next 4 weeks, we know that Dylan's going to be on IR for at least 4 games. Do you think this is an opportunity for you to do everything that you possibly can to show them that you deserve to be the number 3 quarterback even when he's healthy?
25: I mean, you know, every single day is an opportunity. You know, yeah, he's on the IR, but, you know, he's pushing me too, and I'm pushing him. So, yeah, it's an opportunity to show what I can do. But at the same time, I just can continue to control what I can control and just take it day by day and just continue to prepare, like I'm the starter.
1: Hey, when you know there's not school to worry about, I'm sure there's still plenty of studying for you. What does your process look like in this building, away from this building, when you're off the football field?
25: You're talking about, like, say we got practice tomorrow, what I'm doing?
1: Yeah, like your personal process of getting ready and staying ready off the football.
25: I would say I normally, like, after we get out of practice, I normally, like, take, like, 30 minutes to 45 minutes, like, just to myself, like, no football or nothing, just watching TV, something, eat something. Then after that, I normally, like, go on my whiteboard, and we have our script up and just go through every single play and write it till I can't get it wrong. Then after that, I do like a mini walkthrough in my room. It's low-key kind of spacious. Appreciate the browser. yeah, just doing that. And then, got to call wifey, she helps me prepare, for the next day. So continue to do that day in and day out. And in the morning, we have a walkthrough period as well. So just continue to do that.
27: Caitlin, you finally got game film to be able to kind of break down and look at assess your performance. What were you able to take from, watching, the second half of the Patriots game?
25: Cleaning up a little bit of footwork, like I, knew. Speeding up just my read a little bit. Just eliminating some routes, like if they're in a certain coverage, like I don't got to go 1, 2, 3. I know my first read's not going to be there. So just talking through those things and, really a ball security too. I kind of like swing it. So I would say those three things.
29: Casey said that you almost single-handedly beat him in college. What do you remember from that game?
25: First, it was like a lightning delay. It felt like a tornado or something. Like, I don't even know who's going to play that game, but I just remember him scoring and running up and down the field, making my job harder. And I remember, I'm like, I got to score again. Like, he's a great player and really versatile. And with the ball in his hands, he's going to do something special with it. And clearly, y'all seen that in the preseason and training camp. And I'm just excited he's on my team, or we're both on the same team rather than on two different sides of the ball.
17: Couple more. Do you feel like it won't be too terribly difficult for you to sort of tighten up your windup or your release and just get that ball out as fast as you need to, especially on some of those shorter throws?
25: I don't think that's going to be really that, like, difficult. It's just building that habit. Just continue to work on it. I got long arms. I got long legs, long levers. So, of course, it's not going to look like my throwing was in motion. It's not going to look like a shorter quarterback, because, of course, it's going to look quicker. I got longer limbs, so I got to use what, God's blessed me with, because I can see over the line. I can make some off-angled, off-platform throws. So just using those things to, help that, so if that makes sense.
15: Speaking of using what God gave you, that play on Thursday night where you were, were in the end zone, you kind of roamed left and then found a 30-yard scramble. Some coaches will say, get rid of the ball. How does your clock maybe change given that you're bigger than most people, you're faster than most people, if at all?
25: There's definitely times where it's bit me in the butt, bit me in the ass, but I got to limit those things. And those are things I'm continuing to learn. Grateful that I was just trusting my instincts on that play and made a play out of nothing. And sometimes it's gonna the best play is to throw it away. The best play is to take care of the football. So just continuing to learn and continuing to grow in those aspects. And I felt like I did a better job of it last Thursday rather in college. Those was like I'd have a negative 20-yard play, then I'll make it up with a 40-yard play, those are things that it's just continuing to develop and grow in.
1: Last one,
28: Kenny. Was it rookie minicamp? Was it your dad? Was
25: that
28: Randall coming in?
25: Yeah, my dad. He always been saying I play like Randall. He had me watch his highlights when I was younger and Vince Young.
28: Did you ever
3: I agree with him. I can see it. That's not a bad comparison. I'm not mad at that.
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50: 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So if you're an adult with certain health conditions or over 65, ask your doctor or pharmacist about the latest COVID vaccine. 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
0: Welcome to Cleveland Browns Weekend. It's time for the best Cleveland Browns information and interviews from the past week. So get ready. Cleveland Browns Weekend starts right now on the University Hospital's Cleveland Browns Radio Network.
1: Very happy now to be joined by the head coach of your Cleveland Browns, Todd Monken. And Coach, I imagine you're excited that here we go. 53-man roster. We've made some tweaks the last couple days, which we'll talk about, but now we're moving to get ready to play meaningful football where they're going to keep the record, the wins, the losses, all of that. How's this kind of been kind of turning that page from training camp into getting ready for the season?
2: Well, no, it's exciting. The way we finished off the preseason was great for the guys. I mean, to play the way we did at home, to play clean football was great. And I've said this lots of time. I can't wait to see where we're at here in a few days and get a chance to go down there and play the Jags.
1: We talked last week about that. I think Wednesday, tomorrow, was kind of the day that you were going to flip it from good on good into getting into, you know, preparation for the Jags. Is that still kind of the plan as you see it, or are we going to do one more day of good good?
2: No, tomorrow is probably 80% versus Jacksonville.
1: Okay.
2: We're still going to do two blocks of good on good, and then Thursday we will run and lift, and we'll get a walk, and that walk will be all Jacksonville. Then we'll let the guys have a break and get ready for the marathon that an NFL season is, and we'll come back on Monday and be ready to go to work on the Jags.
1: How, in your first time as the head coach, how has that been kind of getting that transition and mapping out what you want that to look like? Because training camp practices are very, very different than game planning practices to get ready for the Jags. So how's that kind of experience for the first time overseeing it all? How's that been?
2: No, that's for sure. This week helps a little bit because you start to transition into that tomorrow and then a walk. So you basically rely on what you've done in the past, where you've been, that you liked, right? The amount of reps that you get, how the practice flows. And so you only can rely on that. And then with every year, you tweak it, right? It's in sand. It's not in stone. We can change it week to week if we like.
1: Sure.
2: We can go the first week and go, I didn't like the way that flowed. I didn't like that. We need more of this. We need less of this. So, but it's nothing hard, just tedious to get it down on paper, and this is what we're going to do moving forward.
1: How you've obviously game planned for week ones as an offensive coordinator, and you'll still be doing that even though you're the head coach now. Is week one of the more interesting ones to put together a plan, because teams are always different every year? Their core principles probably stay the same as long as they haven't had a change, which the Jags have not. But you don't have that recent tape to see how they're really going after people. So what's week one like in terms of making a plan?
2: It can be a little bit more tenuous in terms of, like, if it's a first-time coordinator, if it's a new staff. I'm sure there are things that they looked at in the offseason and said, we've got to be better at X, Y, Z in the three phases. But they had a great year, and so they are going to be who they're going to be. So we have the luxury a little bit of saying, okay, this is same defensive coordinator. Obviously, Liam's calling the offense to really at least what we believe we're going to see we have on tape from the year before. From their end of it, obviously we have a new defensive coordinator, and then who are we going to be without having Lamar, right, and that style of offense? I mean, it gives us a little bit of a leg up, but at the end of the day, there are things I believe in, there's things Rudy believes in, there's things that Liam believes in and Anthony believes in that are going to be the core values and the structure of what they do, and then it'll come down to who executes better.
1: Is that chess match as part of that? Is that one of the things that you love about this business?
2: It's part of it. The chess match is a part of it, the competitive part of it. I think there's a balance of that. I think it's the competitive part of coming up with a plan and then executing that plan, the tactical part, as you mentioned. And then there's the other, that's the relationship part. I mean, I've been part of a team since I've been 5 years old, and there's nothing like being part of a team. Players, coaches alike, an organization, I mean, there's nothing like it. I mean, it, throughout the building, right? There's people that will work here to be part of a team. Could probably make more money in NFL organizations. People could make more money in the private sector, but they like being part of a team. They like part of being something bigger than themselves, and that's what I love part of it, because I love the relationship part of it and the tactical part.
1: And that's beautifully said, which is why you've gotten yourself to this point where you are a head coach in the NFL. Let's talk about getting ready for Jacksonville. You've said many times this offense has to be a quarterback-driven offense. You've made your decision to name Deshaun Watson the starter. How has he responded to that? How has the team responded to that? And what have you seen out on the practice field since you made that announcement?
2: He's been great. You know, he's been great. He's been diligent in his approach. He's been proactive in terms of talking to me about during practice and in meetings of, like, what he saw, what he likes, what he dislikes. And I expect him to play well. He's played well. He's practiced well these last couple of weeks, and I look forward to seeing him play.
1: How do you put together a game plan? What's kind of your personal philosophy when you put together a game plan with a quarterback? You obviously, well, you've had so many different styles.
2: Yeah, it's –